Drake was at a couple of concerts with Ella Langley, like at her concert, singing, I just want to be your man, choosing Texas. Will there be a Drake Ella Langley collaboration? One could hope so, but until then, we got Ella Langley singing about the obvious choice on 106.1 Kiss FM. 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
1: I think this is going to be very therapeutic for you. 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If you got some dirty laundry, you want to air it out.
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1: You could go ahead. You could vent about that, boss, right now. 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
2: He blames everything on his employees just to make himself look better in front of his boss.
1: Ah, trying to climb that corporate ladder. I've been around some people. Luckily, I work with some good people here. I've been around some people like that. Not what you want.
2: Yeah.

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2: 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Do you want to talk about anything on the radio?
1: So you don't want to say anything right now?
2: I'm sorry. I don't have anything to say.
1: You know, that's okay. I really don't have much to say either. So how about we just shut up and play the music now?

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1: Yeah, I mean, this is enough said. Nothing else I could say here would be better than this song. Dominic Fike, Baby Doll, should be a little higher on the countdown, honestly, but only number 5 with Kiss

0: 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Are you ready? Here it is, the biggest song in DFW. Your song number one.
1: Well. Number one on the countdown, Teddy Swims. Exactly who you're going to be able to see, by the way. This is a little Costco-sized sample of what you're going to be able to hear in Vegas when you win that trip for him. At 10, we got on Kiss FM. But right now, number one, Mr. Know-It-All.

And Taylor was giving out free trips and cars at our wedding. And I'm like, the people who attended our wedding could probably afford them. Like, she probably should have given it to, like, a peasant like me on 106.1 KISS FM.

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0: 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You know what? I don't want your life to be all negative today, so go. Let's vent about your ex.
1: I actually don't have any, because I've only been with one person. All good here, actually.
0: Wow, my name is Alicia, and I have a perfect life.

0: 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Thank you for having us on, by the way.
1: So he cheated? What ended up happening?
2: He had cheated on me, so we tried couples therapy, and he decided he needed to work on himself. Again, come to find out that his idea of being by himself actually was just being with other people.
1: Yeah, I hope he stubs his toe every morning he wakes up.

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3: Yo, what's up? It's Angelina. Happy Friday. The new hit list. Time to hang out, discover some new music. I saw some rumors that Taylor Swift is back in the studio. I know she couldn't hold out for too long. Hopefully we get new

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1: 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One of my favorite new artists of this year. Please get hips. I promise she is up out of here come next year. Audrey Hepburn, Sue Me on the new hit list. I'm Angelina, Olivia Rodrigo, Stupid Song.

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1: Angelina here. 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Hopefully yours too. 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

to Slater. We love her around here on the new hit list. I'm Angelina, and it looks like she's gained another fan. Did you see Lady Gaga? Yeah, she commented, "I love Slater." Now that would be a crazy collab.

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4: I guess I just really get excited to listen to it.
0: Let's take it around the room. Make sure everybody's good. It's a Tino. I'm feeling fine. Serena, how are you?
1: I'm doing amazing.
0: Love it. Nicasio?
5: I'm good.
0: Matt?
6: I'm fine.
0: All right, so listen. Yeah, you are.
6: Oh, yeah. Yeah.
0: Look, man, we got so much to get to, dude. We'll kick things off with Real Talk, where we keep it real. We talk about our life and let you kind of share your thoughts as well, man, because we're not perfect. We can grow. So today's topic is coming up next, man. Kicking off Tino Cochino Radio. Welcome to the show. Woo. 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
0: Discipline runs weird in our producer Matt's house. They don't they don't spank their kids, and their kids yell at them and jump on couches and rebel. And
2: yeah.
0: Whatever, it's fine. They're 13, 11.
2: Close. 13, 10, and 8.
0: Okay, and so the 13-year-old just got a C, and that's unacceptable in your house.
2: Completely unacceptable.
0: Oh, man, if I got a C, bro, oh, my parents were so happy. They're like, yo, you did it, bro. Like, you passed. Good for you.
2: Yeah.
0: I loved it. It's a passing grade, so what are you mad about?
2: So my son is a very smart, intelligent individual, but extremely lazy. We know his potential. He's actually in gifted, so he's in 8th grade working on 10th grade stuff, basically.
0: So he's outside in the classes?
2: What do you mean?
0: You know how outside they have the back of the... When I was in school,
3: were
0: gifted.
2: Oh, you had to go outside. Separate, oh, no. They actually integrated into the rest of the school now.
0: Oh, that's cool.
2: I know what you're talking about. But anyway, so for the second straight time, obviously it's a new school year, he's gotten a 70 or 71% on his math test. So he's had 2 major tests. He got a C- in both. And we're finally like, that's it. All he loves to do is come home and game. So we're like, you're done with screens. The new punishment is you're done with screens, no TV, no gaming, nothing, until you get at least an 85% on the next major math test. Mm-hmm. So he had a complete meltdown, we told him. He said, our next math test is not for a few weeks, so I can't do anything for 3 weeks. I'm like, you can't not do anything. You can study for math, you can read a book, you can play outside, you can do whatever. Yeah. But you're not getting on screens until you get an 85 on the next test, at least.
1: Yeah, no, I'm on your side, Matt, and I think that even if he was doing everything right, I think there should be a limit on the games.
3: Yeah.
4: I'm not with Matt on this one. I'm sorry. What if that's just how he is now? Like, he's getting older, the classes are getting harder, mm-hmm. and this is just how he is.
1: I mean, as you would say, lock the
2: well, for sure, but that's true.
0: He says that, but it's like Serena, you're Matt's kid, apparently. You don't want to lock in.
1: What if he's just happy being dumb? He's not 18.
3: And also, his kid isn't gifted. Like, we all say our kids are gifted.
0: Everyone thinks their kid's the prettiest and the smartest.
2: Well, there's
3: I'm not
2: trying to shame anyone. There's an actual test that tells you whether or not you are.
3: And what test was that?
2: Two of my kids are.
3: What was that
2: test? Something
3: taken
2: we paid
3: at?
2: Like $600 for.
3: Oh, my God.
0: That's what you paid for. You paid for the yes.
2: He also failed it. He failed it before.
0: The teacher's like, he's really smart. You had another kid?
3: If you paid me $600, I'll tell you what you want to hear.
0: Stupid. This is stupid. Let's talk to Nancy and see what her take on it is next. This is 106.1.
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0: All right, so we have Nancy on the line, and she's picking the side of Serena and Matt. Horrible decision. Horrible decision. Basically, Matt has a 13-year-old son who just, I guess, got a C on a quiz, and Matt flipped out. I was like, that's almost failing. It's unacceptable. So he took away all the screens.
2: Yes.
0: Let's be clear. The kid passed.
2: Yeah, I know.
0: Barely. Okay, so Nancy, you're on Matt's side. Why?
3: Yeah, I think a 71% is so close to a D. And, you know, you went to UCLA. You're driven. Your wife is a doctor. So
1: don't get carried away.
4: I like you. You sound like you're making it sound like I planted you in this conversation. But I swear to God, it's just a random call.
3: No. I know you guys. I've been listening to you guys for such a long time. And I discussed it with my daughter because I'm the same way with her. And she's like, yeah. You have to take away any distractions. So you got to prioritize school because ultimately it's discipline, right? You got to teach them discipline.
2: I feel like when I was in school, D was passing. So I think he's above average.
1: Do you want him to be an Ocasio?
4: No, I don't want him to be an
3: Ocasio. No.
4: She said no.
0: So on this week's episode of my interview podcast, Is Anyone Listening? I sat down with comedian, actor Eric Griffin. We talked about a lot. There's a bunch of funny things in it, but also some really like serious topics. And we talked about like how in life, a lot of people, like when a relationship ends and people are like, what happened? We always say, oh, well, they did this or they didn't do this or they didn't do this. We never say, oh, well, I think I needed to work on this or I needed to work on that. So self, just accountability, very important. And we talked all about it, specifically with my marriage. Next.
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2: At the end of a majority of relationships, people like will ask you, right? Friends, family, whatever. So what happened? It's like, oh, but they did this, or I don't know, they just couldn't do that, or whatever, whatever. But right. We never say, oh, you know what? I didn't do good at this, or I could have been better at this. So I feel like there's a lot of self-reflection that needs to happen after a relationship before you go into another one. And we talked a lot about that on this week's episode of Is Anyone Listening? With comedian, actor, Eric Griffin. And then even like specifically like with my marriage, we started talking about dating after divorce. I was telling him that it's tough because now it's almost like you're jaded and you kind of got these blinders on and your guard is up because you're like, oh, even if things are good this time around, you could switch up on me.
3: No, well, you know what you have to do? You can't judge the next by the last.
2: It's so tough.
3: Everybody has their own experience, but then you're not living in the now. You're not living in the moment.
2: That's true.
3: And then you're not giving your new partner the opportunity to prove that they are who they are.
2: Don't you feel like, though, people, to find out who they are requires actual self-work?
3: It really is your fault. You know what I mean? Mm-hmm. You are a part of it. Like, it's not completely your fault, but it was your fault. You were in this marriage messing up too.
2: Yeah.
3: Not communicating, not saying what you needed to say, not doing the things you needed to do, not being honest or not being like whatever the things, and you're just living in this thing and you're going, well, this person was doing that. And that's what happens. And relationships fall apart because that's hard.
2: It's a hell of a conversation, man. I would love for you to check it out. It's streaming now wherever you stream your favorite podcast. Just search for Tino Cochino. Is Anyone Listening? And check that thing out. If you're a frequent Uber driver, Uber has rolled out live video features. I think this could be a win. We'll talk about it next on 106.1
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0: working at 16. That's old enough to get a car. That's old enough to drive.
1: Save. All figured out. If they don't have money, they can't afford a car for their kid.
0: Well, plan it out. What are
1: guys,
0: we doing?
1: I wanted to shout this out. We've forgotten. Nicasio has parenting classes. If anyone wants to sign up.
0: Like, we didn't have this 20 years ago, 10 years ago, so why are we dependent on it now?
1: But we have it now.
0: I know, but it's just...
1: Oh, you care so much about your kid, but you won't wear a seatbelt when you ride with me in the car. I know that has nothing to do with anything.
0: I'm an
1: adult. But if you,
0: if
1: you cared about your kid, you'd wear a seatbelt to be around longer for your kid.
0: No, because I have insurance money on me. So if I'm gone, he gets rich.
1: I think he wants you.
2: Oh, my God.
1: I think...
3: Radio.
1: Serena, Nate, Cassio, and myself are millennials. Our producer, Matt, are you Gen X?
4: I am. Yeah, but I'm like on a cusp of millennialism.
0: Oh, you're
1: so
0: old.
1: Millennials are the drunkest generation, and I'm here to wear that with a badge of honor. Gen Z is lazy. Gen Z is scared of everything, and the things that they're into is stupid. We're going to talk more about it next.
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0: According to a new survey from Forbes, 81% of millennials drink alcohol. It is the highest participation rate of any generation compared with 77% of Gen X. And it says Gen Z is slowly starting to catch up with its drinking rate among legal age consumers across 15 major markets, rising from 66% in 2023 to 74%
2: today. Oh, it's rising.
3: They're growing up a little bit.
1: I like that the younger generation doesn't drink so much, though.
3: Because I mean, say, I like drinking. I'm like, we know.
1: Well, I mean, I like drinking, but I know it's not like the healthiest for you, but like I love that the younger generation are aware of that.
2: Yeah, well, there wasn't the kind of education there is now. We had no idea how bad drinking was. They just always said, don't overdrink, don't drink and drive. But then it came out that, like, any amount of alcohol is poison for you.
0: There's nothing better than going out with some friends or loved ones and having some drinks and good conversation. It's great. You can be a drinker and not a drunk. There's such a difference between it. Every time you hear someone with alcohol, people are like, oh, I'm a... Like, Nicasio's a judgy person.
4: Oh, yeah. Nicasio
0: judges everyone for alcohol. He 100. Might have one or two drinks a year, and that's it. Yeah. He judges everybody for drinking. I love social drinking. I think it's a win. I like having a shot before I go on stage just to loosen up. I love alcohol. Just I moderate it.
4: Like, when you go and drink, just have one or two. Like, why do you got to keep going?
2: Well, some people can't. Alcoholics, they have one drink and then they're out of control. And it's not, I know, but it's a true thing. It's like an allergy to like self-control. It's
1: but
2: a whole
1: even
2: thing.
1: Like people, because I have friends who don't drink and their whole thing is like, well, I don't feel like I need it. Like I still have fun without it. And even that one, like it does nothing for me. So, I mean, I think it's a win. Like if you could do that.
2: Yeah, that sounds crazy.
0: I'm just saying, but it's like, Gen Z, like they want to act big and bad because they're like, oh, well, we don't drink. Yeah, but you also don't shower. You right? Like
4: they don't work.
0: You do stupid, all these trends and dumb challenges.
2: Or they're
0: you
2: vaping instead.
0: Nonstop. Yeah. Yeah, it's just terrible. Like, bro, you got your things too.
2: Yep. Everybody does.
1: Dummies. Tino Cochino Radio. Yeah. More Tino Cochino Radio coming up next.
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4: Juliana.
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2: I do think today is the first time we've ever had a situation where a listener wants to date one of their cousins. Gross. And they're just talking about it openly.
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2: To be clear, this is a cousin by marriage.
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1: I recently went to this big family reunion and it was so packed. I didn't even know half of the people. I actually met this guy who says he's some kind of distant cousin by marriage. We actually kicked it and talked all night. When we were leaving, I asked for his number and he gave it to me. I plan on taking him out, but my sisters think I'm crazy. They said you can't be picking up dudes at a family reunion. I say it's not by blood. It's all good.
3: Oh, that's God.
2: I mean,
3: shout out.
2: Technically, it is not by blood. And so, whatever. But just having to tell people that. You just don't tell anyone it's your cousin.
4: You'd have to.
1: But people would know. Like, your family would know.
2: Yeah, but they would also know that it's by marriage. Like, they would know that nobody hooked up to make this.
1: It's still weird, though. I feel it's going to confuse people. Like, the kids. The kids at the birthday party. It's going to be like, oh, that's my cousin. And that's also my cousin. And now they're together.
4: And then their kids are like uncle slash cousins.
2: Nicasio has a confused look on his face.
3: Well, yeah, because we're sitting here worried about what other people think.
1: Because they're asking us.
3: Here's the thing. Think about how lovely this relationship can go. They don't got to fight about family. It's the same family. Like, you know what I mean? There's no issues. I mean, I've done it.
4: We know.
1: Ew.
3: It's you a distant cousin. There's nothing wrong with this.
4: And you were grossed out about
1: Everything's
4: it
1: Everything's wrong with it.
3: You fall in love with your own.
4: I guess.
2: That sounds racist in some weird way. Let's talk to Katrina and see if she approves or disapproves of dating a cousin by marriage. Tino Cochino Radio next on 106.1.
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1: Kiss FM.
0: All right, so Jennifer Aniston, big movie star. Obviously, everybody loves her from Friends. I mean, she's an OG.
1: Yeah.
0: She's been killing it for years. She, I guess, has a really interesting way in handling arguments with her boyfriend, and it's starting to go viral. It's tea time. It's Tino Cochino Radio. Ooh. How does she handle the disagreements?
1: So after they have the argument, they have the uncomfortable conversation, I guess, of like what went wrong, and then they meditate together.
2: Oh, I don't know.
1: But I'm just like, imagine being so mad at your partner, and then you're just there, and you're hearing them breathe.
0: You get that mad to where you don't want to hear them breathe?
2: That's crazy.
1: Yeah.
2: Wow.
1: Okay. Well, not
0: what
1: like,
0: is it to get you that mad that you
1: want
0: him to die?
1: To breathe, but maybe just in the next room.
0: Yeah. But that's the whole point. Serena, I think this shows you need growth.
1: Maybe I need the meditation.
2: Does he make you more mad than happy?
1: No. We have great days.
0: Oh, no. I hope so. Jesus.
3: Are the lowest lows bigger than the highest highs?
2: Yes.
1: No.
3: Okay, then you're okay.
1: We're great.
0: I thought this was a win, and then Serena laughed at it. Imagine being able to have an argument with one another and then get on the same page after you have the uncomfortable talking. All right, now let's just get on one page together and breathe and relax. And that sounds like a win to me.
1: No,
0: that sounds like mature.
1: I didn't say it wasn't a win, but I'm just being realistic.
2: How do you handle it, Matt?
3: How do I handle it?
2: Yeah, like
3: We yell and scream at each other, and then we get over and I give her a hug, and I don't need the silence. Sometimes my wife does for me. She needs to get away. Sometimes she locks herself in the closet and cries.
2: That doesn't offend you? Yeah.
3: No, it's fine. You can take your space.
2: Oh, wow.
0: No, it's a joke that you guys are so happy at home, man.
3: We have a big closet.
0: Sounds really good. Well, Serena apparently wants everyone around her to die, but dying in America is becoming unaffordable, too. So I don't know where you guys, I guess, do what Matt's wife is doing is stay in the closet. We'll talk about it next. 106.1.
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0: Dying in America is becoming unaffordable as funeral and burial prices skyrocket 77% over the last 20 years. Apparently now a funeral can cost a grieving family up to $15,000.
2: Oh, yeah. You said a
0: I've always heard that it was around 10. So the fact that it's gone up another five is crazy.
1: Well, they charge you for every little thing because, you know, recently my husband's mom passed away. So we had to go through this and it's crazy. Like literally every single thing. Like, oh, if you want to see her before, you know, the service, they charge you each time. If if you wanted someone to do their makeup, they're going to charge you. And even if you wanted to do their makeup, they're going to charge you. It's insane.
2: It's only expensive. You want the ideal burial. Like, just cremate them, $5,000, out the door.
1: Nope.
0: Not even $500.
1: Because my mother-in-law, she was cremated, and I'm telling you, it's insane. Like, I was not prepared. Like, I knew funerals were expensive, but to see literally the breakdown of everything, like, I feel like it should be against the law, honestly.
2: I thought it was $5,000. Look it up.
0: No, I've seen billboards where you can get a cremation for $795. I don't know what they might put them in a Ziploc after, but
1: oh my gosh.
0: You know, the actual act of getting burned, does it really matter how fancy that part is?
3: It says federal data shows that Americans spent an estimated $31.65 billion on funeral burial services in 2025, and that was up from about $22.16 billion in 2005.
0: Good God.
3: But this is where you need to get insurance, right?
2: Yes.
3: Because if you can get life insurance on yourself and...
4: That's true.
3: The goal is to get the life insurance for yourself and prepare because...
2: It's going
1: to
2: happen.
1: But even then, it's like, how long does it take for that to pay out? You know what I mean? Like,
0: yeah, you have to front the money for sure.
1: Uh-huh.
3: Well, you're just finding the negative in everything, aren't you, Serena?
1: No, it's the reality.
3: Oh, okay. So what do we do? How should we die?
2: Yeah, how should we die?
1: I'm just saying you should be prepared. And so maybe you do try to pay some things off through the funeral home so your family doesn't have to take on that
0: burden. Ahead of time.
2: But if I'm dead, I don't care. Like, if you're going dead, I don't care. I'm dead.
0: Oh, so you're a piece of shit in life and death.
2: Yeah, I guess.
3: Everyone in this room, do you ask your kid how their school day was?
1: Yes.
2: I do, yeah.
3: Yeah, y'all got to stop doing that.
0: No, you got to stop it. You got to stop it. Guys, this isn't according to me. This is according to research and studies. You're all bad parents, and we'll tell you why next.
3: On 106.1.
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1: Kiss FM.
0: If you have children, you're apparently supposed to stop asking them, how was school? Because they're just going to always respond, it was fine.
2: Yep, okay. Every time.
0: It says a child psychologist said you need to replace it with a couple different options. First of all, is this what happens when you ask your son, Serena? He's 6.
1: We kind of go through a scenario. So it's like, oh, like, how's your day or how was school, you know, whatever. And then he'll say whatever little something. And then I'll start asking things like, oh, like, what made you laugh today? Or like,
2: good, did
1: you
2: learn anything? Questions.
1: Yeah. So like, we start doing that. And when we started that,
0: Serena,
1: I still
0: for sure
1: would
0: saw
1: get...
0: this list because that's the first thing to ask. What made you laugh today?
1: No, like, no, I didn't see this list. But when I started that, I would still get very vague answers. But as like time has went on, now he's starting to tell me on his own.
0: What else do you ask?
1: I think that's it. He's 6. I don't get very much from him.
0: It says you can ask, who did you sit with at lunch today? It said, and if he says nobody, you should call the teacher.
2: Oh, what are we doing?
1: I have asked, who do you play with?
0: It says the kids could be excluding them. There could be more to it if they're not sitting with anybody because most kids socialize.
2: Oh, wow.
1: When he was in preschool, for the second year, he was having issues where, like, he wasn't playing with anybody, but it never sounded like anyone was being mean to him. And so I asked the teacher, too, and she's like, no, he seems fine, but I think he was bored because it was his second year of, like, kind of the same environment.
0: Crap.
1: Yeah.
0: Number 3 says, what was the hardest part of today? That's something you should ask. Have you ever done this to any 3 of your kids, Matt?
3: I've never asked what's the hardest part. I try to keep it positive because they're already so negative when they get in the car.
4: But there are hard things happening.
3: I understand. Thank you, Nicasio.
5: Stop trying to hide it, Matt.
0: Live in the bubble!
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0: Number 4. Did anything surprise you?
1: I haven't asked that, but I do feel like I ask a lot of these questions.
4: I asked my son, I said, what made you happy at school? And he told me, oh, I kissed Lorraine on her lips. And then I stopped asking after that.
0: How old is he?
4: He's 4.
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1: I had a listener reach out, and I felt bad because the goal of the show is to make everybody laugh, obviously, yeah, and have right. a good time, or make you think. And the listener reached out, and he's like, man, I'm going to be honest with you, man. I love your show, but I hate Battle of the Rosas because you're making fun of Mexican culture and stereotypes. Aww. And I was like, well, one, we are Mexican. And two, bro, when we used to watch these novelas when we were kids, we knew what they were. Like, they, yeah. that's what they were. They made fun of these stereotypes. Even when you'd watch the talk shows or whatever, it was always extra. Like, the mustache was extra thick or whatever it was. It was always like, hey, caramba! Bro, it's honestly us paying homage. So if you don't like it, I apologize for that. But also, I'm not going to stop it because, I mean, I like it.
3: Some people like it.
1: And also, if you don't like it, then I need you to email Marla Wayans and Sean Wayans and complain. I need you to complain to them about white chicks. And there's a whole lot of people, too. There's a big list for that.
4: Oh, so, but with them, it's comedy.
1: Yeah. Listen, man, today's situation, kind of wild. We have a listener that's... Well, it's just us, guys. I'm not going to lie to you. Yeah. It's just us, obviously. But the scenario, basically, the girl feels that the guy... is
3: cheating because he's going to donate plasma too often.
1: He's donating more than plasma.
4: That's right.
2: Oh my God.
1: Battle of the Rosas is coming up next on Tino Cochino Radio. 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
1: Ladies and gentlemen, it's time for the biggest novella to ever hit the radio. If you love drama, if you love toxicity, then Battle of the Rosas is for you. Battle of the Rosas, where love is tested, trust is questioned, and today we're apparently also testing blood. Silvia, what's going on with Carlos?
3: Carlos is all of a sudden donating plasma.
1: Okay, that sounds like a nice thing, actually.
4: Yeah.
3: No, not Carlos.
1: What does that mean?
3: This man does nothing for nobody.
1: Hey.
3: I'll ask him to donate clothes, and he says no because he might wear them again.
1: But he'll give away plasma?
4: Hey.
3: Twice a week.
1: Okay. So something has changed, clearly. What's happening? What do you think it is?
3: There's a nurse.
1: There always is.
4: Ah.
1: What's her name?
3: Natalie, and she's beautiful.
1: I hope you were going to say she was 74. Okay, tell me more.
3: Carlos always requests her every time he goes.
1: Usually I request Barboni.
4: Yeah.
1: That's crazy. I didn't know you could request plasma persons. How is this possible?
3: He's a VIP.
1: Aye, very important plasma.
5: That's a VIP.
3: The only time he doesn't go is on Wednesdays.
1: And why is that?
3: Because Natalie is off.
1: Hey! Well, I think it's obvious you lost him. But hey, look, we'll call him up. We'll put him to the test. Maybe he can give reasoning as to why he's so intrigued with Natalie. And maybe it's just a little... you know, interest. Maybe nothing's actually happened.
3: I think he's donated more than plasma.
1: Aye, Matt, you're right. VIP. Aye. We're calling Carlos next on Battle of the Rosas.
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2: Okay, welcome back to Battle of the Rosa. FM Radio's biggest novela to ever hit the scene. Okay, today we have Silvia on the line, and she's feeling some type of way because her boyfriend Carlos continues to donate plasma twice a week.
3: Oh my God.
2: I don't think that's legal. Silvia, you still there? So you were telling us he likes this nurse. He always requests her. Her name's Natalie, correct?
4: Correct.
2: You've seen her? You say she's beautiful?
4: Muy bonita.
3: Is she boosted?
2: Okay, listen. We're going to call Carlos and we're going to tell him that we're actually reaching out from the donation facility. And we're going to tell him he's a VIP, that we appreciate all of his donations, and that he's reached a milestone in where somebody can benefit. And we'll see who that beneficiary, hi, big word, is. Will he pick you or Natalie?
4: I can only hope it's me.
2: You're right.
5: You can only hope.
2: You can only hope.
3: Stupid.
2: Oh my God. Can I speak to Carlos?
6: Yes, I'm sorry. I feel a little weak.
2: I bet, my man.
5: You have come in, blood.
2: You come in twice a week. Hey, what's up, bro? This is Fernando calling you from the donation facility where you come every single week to make your donations. And listen, we appreciate it. You actually just hit a frequent donor milestone.
6: I did. Well, sometimes I come in twice a week.
2: Yeah, we said that already. I can tell you're lightheaded. Listen, as part of the milestone, we're allowing you to receive a $250 appreciation gift card. Ooh. Now, here's the win. You can donate it to anybody. It could be somebody on our staff. Maybe they provided amazing assistance. You can give it to a loved one and promote them coming in to get plasma and donate blood, whatever. Mm-hmm. Who would you like to make this $250 donation to, Carlos?
6: Oh, Natalie is the wiener.
5: The wiener?
2: You said Natalie is a wiener. Okay, who's Natalie? Is that your girlfriend?
6: No, she is my nurse. She takes my blood. She's an expert at finding my veins.
2: I find it very interesting. Oh, you were so dead earlier. And as soon as we talk about Natalie, new blood has been pumped into your system. Would you like to come donate right now?
6: She says I'm a donor with a b***.
2: I know Matt sent that line.
5: You know Maggie. Me.
2: I know he did. Well, this has gone sideways, just like his boner. Carlos, we have your girlfriend on the line. Say hello, Silvia.
4: How could you? You know we need the money, and you just gave it to that stupid nurse?
6: It's not always about the monies. Plus, she's really good at what she does. I give her the blood. She gives me the cookie.
2: It's another line of Matt's. He was so proud of. Completely missed the mark.
5: That's a good one.
7: Hit the rim shot.
6: Besides, it's not always about the monies. It's about the honeys.
2: We already passed that line. Yeah. This is how I feel right now. No! This week's was stupid. They're not all going to be winners, guys. Coming up next on Tino Cochino Radio, singer Sierra claims that a man with too many female friends is a 7 out of 10 red flag.
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0: Singer Ciara claims that a man with too many female friends is a 7 out of 10 red flag. Do you agree or disagree, Serena?
1: I would agree. No, wow. It just depends. I need to know the dynamics.
0: Serena, you've told us that you have multiple guy friends.
1: Yeah, but I don't like hang out with them. And I'm not like talking to them every day. I feel like if you like talk to them every day, you're hanging out with them. Like that's the red flag in itself.
0: So she explained that having female friends or acquaintances is not necessarily a problem. But her concern is when someone is in a serious relationship and they maintain frequent close contact with a number of women. And then she later said the situation could even be a 10 out of 10 red flag, depending on the circumstances and boundaries involved.
1: So kind of the same thing, because it's, yeah, like I don't care if you have female friends, but if it's something like I'm going to go have dinner with Jasmine on Monday and then Stephanie Tuesday, and then, you know, that's where it gets kind of weird.
2: Schedule them, but isn't that what you do when you're friends with someone? Like you go out to eat with them, you do things with them as friends.
1: But there's boundaries when there's opposite sex.
3: To me, it's a bigger red flag for the person that feels some type of way about their spouse having multiple friends of the opposite sex.
0: Guys, hold on. We got to get TMZ on the line. This is breaking news. Matt's against Serena for once.
3: I'm my own man.
2: Little man.
0: There was a man that called his wife cheating. And then he went to prison because she sued him.
1: Yes. What the heck? It's a crazy story.
0: We'll talk about it next. 106.1.

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0: Life is crazy, man. There's a man that used a robot vacuum to catch his wife cheating on him, and then he got sent to prison for it.
2: What the?
0: So this happened in Taiwan, but this dude was sentenced to 5 months in prison and fined more than $4,700 after secretly using a robot vacuum to record his wife having an affair. He discovered the affair after remotely activating the vacuum through an app and seeing his wife with another man. He later used the footage to successfully sue his wife and her lover, and he received about $17,000 in compensation. However, the wife countersued over the secret recording, and the court ruled that he had violated her privacy.
3: And how do you get a Roomba vacuum with a camera on it?
1: This was in Taiwan. Maybe they're advanced. I don't know.
0: It's got to be. I mean, you saw that the Apple, the new headphones, are going to have cameras, outside, which is so stupid.
3: Yeah, I agree.
0: Oh, real quick, on the topic of Apple, did you see, I don't know if it's confirmed, but I saw it's a big rumor, that they're saying that the new Apple iPhones, moving forward, are going to come with chargers and wired headphones again.
3: Thank God.
1: Nice.
3: Dude.
0: That was a win.
4: Yeah, I know.
0: The wired headphones, I low-key want to get a pair. I haven't had any in a while, but I used to, bro, I remember around COVID time, I was jogging with them, and I'd always post a video all the time. Because I would go on my Red Cup runs.
3: Yeah.
0: And people would clown me. Oh my God, yeah, man, you got the wire, you got the wire. I liked the wire when I was running because for some reason it would match with the beat of the song and hit my arm and it just felt...
3: Because you run to the beat subconsciously and the wire...
0: And it made sense. I liked it. Everyone clowned me and finally I let the world get to me and I was like, fine, I'll buy the wireless ones. I've lost 3 pairs of those wireless ones on flights. I hate it.
1: Is it true that the new iPhones are going to have the Samsung cameras? Because I thought that was also a thing.
0: Unless there's a partnership.
3: Does Samsung have a better camera than iPhone?
1: I feel like the pictures on their phone look great, but it doesn't translate when you put it on social media.
4: Serena, you still got an iPhone 4.
1: No, I don't. I got the newest one.
4: Oh my God.
0: That's what it's called. Where'd that come from? Yeah, I got the iPhone. dude, while we're talking new things, McDonald's has released a new mango soft serve ice cream.
1: Ooh.
0: Just in time for Halloween. Let's talk about it next. On 106.1.
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0: So we have a question. If you can figure out the correct answer, then we'll get you hooked up with a prize. So if you want to be a winner, listen.
1: Which comedian used to read books at a strip club alone and sometimes sat by the stage for better lighting? Is it A, Matt Rife, B, Dave Chappelle, or C, Tino Cochino?
0: We have Brenda on the line. She wants to play, so we'll do it next.
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1: Kiss FM.
0: All right, let's play some Are You Smarter Than Nicasio. This is Brenda, correct?
2: Yes, hi.
0: Hi. Nicasio is going to give you a question. He'll give you multiple choice answers. Mm-hmm. Just use your brain, figure it out, pick the right one. We'll hook you up, okay?
2: Okay.
3: Which comedian used to read books at a strip club alone and sometimes sat by the stage for better lighting? Is it A, Matt Rife, B, Dave Chappelle, or C, Tino Cochino?
4: I'll give you a hint. It's me.
2: I'm gonna go with Tino Cochino.
3: He's not a dog.
4: It sounds like me though. Jesus.
3: He doesn't read.
0: You still have two options: A,
3: Matt Rife; B, Dave Chappelle.
2: Dave Chappelle.
3: Dave Chappelle. It is.
0: Yes. Congratulations! We're gonna get you hooked up. How's your day going? What you up to?
2: It's going good. I just got done with my work shift, so I'm going to head home now.
0: Oh, there you go. Nice. Safe travels while you're driving. Thanks for listening, and we'll get your info. Just hang on one more second, okay?
2: Thank you.
0: So, rapper Waka Flocka is calling out Raising Cane's and Wingstop. Why? They're both delicious. We'll talk about it next on 106.1.
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0: Yeah, let's get it, man. It's 106.1.
1: Kiss FM.
0: All right, so Jennifer Aniston, big movie star. Obviously, everybody loves her from Friends. I mean, she's an OG.
1: Yeah.
0: She's been killing it for years. She, I guess, has a really interesting way in handling arguments with her boyfriend, and it's starting to go viral. It's tea time. It's Tino Cochino Radio. How does she handle the disagreements?
1: So after they have the argument, they have the uncomfortable conversation, I guess, of like what went wrong, and then they meditate together.
2: Oh, I don't
1: but
2: know.
1: I'm just like, imagine being so mad at your partner, and then you're just there, and you're hearing them breathe. You're like,
0: you get that mad to where you don't want to hear them breathe?
2: That's crazy.
1: Yeah.
2: Wow.
0: Is it to get you that mad that you want him to die?
1: To breathe, but maybe just in the next room.
0: Yeah, but that's the whole point, Serena. I think this shows you need growth.
1: Maybe I need the meditation.
2: Does he make you more mad than happy?
1: No, we have great days.
0: Oh no! I hope so. Jesus,
3: are the lowest lows bigger than the highest highs?
2: Yes.
1: No.
0: Okay, then you're okay.
1: Yeah, we're great.
0: I thought this was a win, and then Serena laughed at it. Imagine being able to have an argument with one another and then get on the same page after you have the uncomfortable talking. All right, now let's just get on one page together and breathe and relax. And that sounds like a win to me.
1: No,
0: that sounds like mature.
1: I didn't say it wasn't a win, but I'm just being realistic.
2: How do you handle it, Matt?
3: How do I handle it?
2: Yeah, like
3: We yell and scream at each other, and then we get over and I give her a hug, and I don't need the silence. Sometimes my wife does for me. She needs to get away. Sometimes she locks herself in the closet and cries.
2: That doesn't offend you? Yeah.
3: No, it's fine. You can take your space.
2: Oh, wow.
0: No, it's dope that you guys are so happy at home, man.
3: We have a big closet.
0: Sounds really good. Well, Serena apparently wants everyone around her to die, but dying in America is becoming unaffordable.

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2: Dying in America is becoming unaffordable as funeral and burial prices skyrocket 77% over the last 20 years. Apparently now a funeral can cost a grieving family up to $15,000.
3: Oh, yeah. You said a cost.
2: I've always heard that it was around 10. So the fact that it's gone up another five is crazy.
1: Well, they charge you for every little thing because, you know, recently my husband's mom passed away. So we had to go through this and it's crazy. Like literally every single thing. Like, oh, if you want to see her before, you know, the service, they charge you each time. If if you wanted someone to do their makeup, they're going to charge you. And even if you wanted to do their makeup, they're going to charge you. It's insane.
3: It's only expensive if you want the ideal burial. Like, just cremate them, $5,000, out the door.
1: Nope.
0: Not even $500.
1: Because my mother-in-law, she was cremated, and I'm telling you, it's insane. Like, I was not prepared. Like, I knew funerals were expensive, but to see literally the breakdown of everything, like, I feel like it should be against the law, honestly.
3: I thought it was $5,000. Look it up.
0: No, I've seen billboards where you can get a cremation for $795. I don't know what they might put them in a Ziploc after, but
1: oh my gosh.
0: You know, the actual act of getting burned, does it really matter how fancy that part is?
2: It says federal data shows that America spends an estimated $31.65 billion on funeral burial services in 2025, and that was up from about $22.16 billion in 2005.
0: Good God.
2: But this is where you need to get insurance, right?
3: Yes.
2: Because if you can get life insurance on yourself and...
4: That's true.
2: The goal is to get the life insurance for yourself and prepare because...
3: It's going
1: to
3: happen.
1: But even then, it's like, how long does it take for that to pay out? You know what I mean?
0: Yeah, you have to front the money for sure.
1: Uh-huh.
2: Well, you're just finding the negative in everything, aren't you, Serena?
1: No, it's the reality.
2: Oh, okay. So what do we do? How should we die?
3: Yeah, how should we die?
1: I'm just saying you should be prepared. And so maybe you do try to pay some things off through the funeral home so your family doesn't have to take on that
0: burden. Ahead of time.
1: But if
3: I'm dead, I don't care. Like, if you're going dead, I don't care. I'm dead.
0: Oh, so you're a piece of shit in life and death.
3: Yeah, I guess.
2: Everyone in this room, do you ask your kid how their school day was?
1: Yes.
3: I do, yeah.
2: Yeah, y'all got to stop doing that.
0: No,
2: you got to stop it. You got to stop it. Guys, this isn't according to me. This is according to research and studies. You're all bad parents, and we'll tell you why next. 106.1.
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1: Kiss FM.
0: If you have children, you're apparently supposed to stop asking them, how was school? Because they're just going to always respond, it was fine.
2: Yep, okay. Every time.
0: It says a child psychologist said you need to replace it with a couple different options. First of all, is this what happens when you ask your son, Serena? He's 6.
1: We kind of go through a scenario. So it's like, oh, like, how's your day or how was school, you know, whatever. And then he'll say whatever little something. And then I'll start asking things like, oh, like, what made you laugh today? Or like,
2: good,
1: did you
2: specific
1: learn anything?
2: Questions.
1: Yeah. So like, we start doing that. And when we started that,
0: Serena,
1: I still
0: for sure saw this list because that's the first thing to ask. What made you laugh today?
1: No, like, no, I didn't see this list. But when I started that, I would still get very vague answers. But as like time has went on, now he's starting to tell me on his own.
0: What else do you ask?
1: I think that's it. He's 6. I don't get very much from him.
0: It says you can ask, who did you sit with at lunch today? It said, and if he says nobody, you should call the teacher.
2: Oh, what are we doing?
1: I have here? Asked, because like, who do you play with?
0: It says the kids could be excluding them. There could be more to it if they're not sitting with anybody, because most kids socialize.
2: Oh, wow.
1: When he was in preschool for the second year, he was having issues where, like, he wasn't playing with anybody, but it never sounded like anyone was being mean to him. And so I asked the teacher, too, and she's like, no, he seems fine, but I think he was bored, because it was his second year of, like, kind of the same environment. Yeah.
0: Number 3 says, what was the hardest part of today? That's something you should ask. Have you ever done this to any 3 of your kids, Matt?
3: I have never asked what's the hardest part. I try to keep it positive because they're already so negative when they get in the car.
4: But there are hard things happening.
3: I understand. Thank you, Nicasio.
4: Stop trying to hide it, Matt.
0: Live in the bubble.
3: Why you sound so bothered?
0: Number 4. Did anything surprise you?
1: I haven't asked that, but I do feel like I ask a lot of these questions.
4: I asked my son, I said, what made you happy at school? And he told me, oh, I kissed Lorraine on her lips. And then I stopped asking after that.
0: How old is he?
4: He's 4.
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0: Ariana Grande is in the backstage buzz, and she has bid farewell to fans as she steps away from the limelight. She told a packed performance of the last night of her Eternal Sunshine tour in London just a couple of nights ago that she would cherish this experience always. Speaking through tears on stage at London's O2 Arena, Grande expressed her heartfelt gratitude to her legions of fans, saying, and I quote here, "I just wanted to say thank you so much. Thank you for beautiful London, for 10 great shows, and for 41 incredible nights on the Eternal Sunshine Tour." Now, we told you last month that Ariana Grande would be taking a step back from visibility following the end of her tour. It's happened, and now she is taking a break. But you know, Ariana Grande, she'll be back.
1: Look, if you had one shot, one opportunity to seize everything you ever wanted, one moment,

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Brand new movie. It is called The Runner. It is a high intensity role for her. What kind of training did she have to do for it? She's going to answer that very question in just a couple of minutes. Gal Gadot is coming up.

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1: Every time we get to talk to Ryan Reynolds, it's always a good time. He's got a brand new movie on Apple TV. It's called Mayday. What is that movie all about? We're going to tell you. When Ryan Reynolds stops by, he's about to join us. Stick around.

Reynolds has a brand new movie on Apple TV. It is called Mayday. We've got all the details. And you know, every time we talk to Ryan, it's always fun. Hear what Ryan has to say when he stops by the Backstage Experience, the interview.

0: It's time to talk with Ryan Reynolds on the Backstage Experience. His brand new film is called Mayday. John Stenball, our showrunner, is here with Ryan. John, take it away.
1: You're either in a fighter plane or a McLaren.
2: Just cruising over the Arctic Ocean right now, trying to make sure there's no MiG-29s around. So.
1: No, watch out for the Russian.
3: Smooth so far. Very smooth.
2: Very, very smooth. Ryan, how does it feel to be the first SR-71 pilot to ever be shot down?
1: Very sad, you know. I talked to somebody who has some military experience, and they went, well, you can't just do that in a movie. The SR-71's never been shot down. It's like, it's a movie, and the plane dips in altitude by 40,000 feet to hit a target, therefore making it vulnerable to being shot down. And then they went, okay. I don't like it, though. I was like, okay, fine. It's not about an SR-71 necessarily. But it was cool. I had some, two of the guys, there were only, I think, four or five pilots on Earth that were ever qualified to fly this plane, and two of them were on our set.
2: What would your call signs be if you were a fighter pilot? Mine would be oops, because when I was getting in the plane earlier, I dropped my helmet and I ripped my jacket and it cracked and I had to fly on the sortie anyways. But
1: if
2: what
1: I was
2: would your call
1: pilot,
2: sign?
1: Mine would be I did it again.
4: Yeah.
1: So
4: you
1: we
4: did it again.
1: Oops, I did it again. And I feel like,
3: And I would be fudge finger.
1: Fudge finger.
3: Because
1: they're my proctologist. We're getting a colonoscopy, but we're not using cameras. We're just
3: and of course, hands. Fudge finger could work with oops for sure, couldn't they? And in fact, could with fudge finger.
1: Fudge
3: oops,
1: finger, this is
3: I
1: oops,
3: did it again.
1: Come in. Are you clear? Come in. Yeah. Oh yeah, I like it.
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Ariana Grande is in the backstage buzz, and she has bid farewell to fans as she steps away from the limelight. She told a packed performance of the last night of her Eternal Sunshine tour in London just a couple of nights ago that she would cherish this experience always. Speaking through tears on stage at London's O2 Arena, Grande expressed her heartfelt gratitude to her legions of fans, saying, and I quote here, "I just wanted to say thank you so much. Thank you for beautiful London, for 10 great shows, and for 41 incredible nights on the Eternal Sunshine Tour." Now, we told you last month that Ariana Grande would be taking a step back from visibility following the end of her tour. It's happened, and now she is taking a break. But you know...

0: is one of the most popular series on Prime Video, Reacher. And we've got the actor that plays Jack Reacher, Alan Ritchson. He's about to stop by the Backstage Experience. You know, this series has already been renewed for a fifth season. You're going to find out more when we talk with Reacher himself. It's coming up.
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0: It is time to talk Reacher, season 4, right now on Prime. John Stenvall, our showrunner of the backstage experience, lucky guy, talking to Alan Richson. John, what you got?
1: I know your dad was like a chief master sergeant in the Air Force.
2: That's right.
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7: Another celebrity-packed backstage experience, and we've got Mark Wahlberg. That's right, Marky Mark. Can we still call him that? He has a brand new movie. It's called By Any Means. You're going to hear all about it when he stops by the backstage.

Mark Wahlberg has a brand new movie. It is called By Any Means, which is based on a true story. What does this story mean to him? What is the role about? How emotional did he get? We're going to ask him all those questions and more when Mark Wahlberg stops by. The Backstage Experience is coming up.

Ariana Grande is in the backstage buzz, and she has bid farewell to fans as she steps away from the limelight. She told a packed performance of the last night of her Eternal Sunshine tour in London just a couple of nights ago that she would cherish this experience always. Speaking through tears on stage at London's O2 Arena, Grande expressed her heartfelt gratitude to her legions of fans, saying, and I quote here, "I just wanted to say thank you so much. Thank you for beautiful London, for 10 great shows, and for 41 incredible nights on the Eternal Sunshine Tour." Now, we told you last month that Ariana Grande would be taking a step back from visibility following the end of her tour. It's happened, and now she is taking a break. But you know, Ariana.

The Resident Evil movie franchise continues to scare us. We've got some of the cast stopping by the Backstage Experience. You ready for Halloween? Resident Evil will get you ready. Stick around. Our interview is on the way.

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0: Just in time for Halloween, we're talking Resident Evil. That franchise is back. We've got Zach Cregger and Austin Abrams here with our very own John Stenvall talking Resident Evil.
1: There seems to be a lot more influence in this version for the video game, specifically, I would say, Resident Evil 2. Is that a fair assessment?
2: Yeah, because Resident Evil 2 is like, you know, the Raccoon City outbreak is fresh, you know, and it's following somebody into the city who's like doesn't know what's going on. And, you know, there's a car hits a pedestrian. You know, there's lots of things about it. Now, I this movie doesn't take place in the 90s. It's snowing. There are differences, but it is, to me, spiritually kind of living in that two zone.
1: So for the fans, would you say, because, you know, we play so much gameplay throughout the entire series, like we have Raccoon City, like pretty much memorized in our head. Did you take any liberties on the layout, or are we going to recognize everything that's happening? Because I got to see the first 30 minutes, dude, and it was phenomenal. Like, I hope you got to read my card on it. It blew me away.
2: Oh, dude. I'm so glad to hear that. Thank you. No, I had to take liberties because we shot this in Prague, and there's not a lot of stuff in Prague that looks at all like, you know, any American city, let alone Raccoon City. So I had to be very kind of selective about the locations. I'd use a lot of VFX to get the architecture to look correct. And, you know, I took one big liberty where, like, the top floor of this hospital that he's heading to is kind of the destination, and that's where a lab is that is, like, you know, related to Umbrella. And so some of those things are not in the games. I am aware of that. But for this movie, I feel like these liberties are enhancing the drama, and it plays generally by the rules. So there's some liberties taken with the architecture and the layout of the city, for sure.
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2: We know Tom Holland as Spider-Man, but we also know, and we like, Andrew Garfield as Spidey. He's got a brand new movie. It's called The Uprising. What is that film all about? Stick around. Andrew Garfield is about to join us on the Backstage Experience.

0: It is time to talk the uprising based on true events, a war that actually happened over in England back in 1381. It stars Andrew Garfield. He's here with us right now. Andrew, I got to just start by saying I can't believe King Richard II would treat Spider-Man like this.
1: What a freaking jerk, that
2: honestly,
1: guy.
2: Honestly, that's the new tagline. That's what we need to put on the poster. Thank you. That's going to sell this movie. We need to make sure that Spider-Man is somewhere in
3: there. I wonder what Spider-Man would have done.
2: He was similar to Plowman, I think.
3: Yeah.
0: Okay, yeah. You know what? I think they say quit while you're ahead. I'm done. No. What stands out from filming? Because there's so much going on. Wow. What is? I know that's a big question.
2: No, but I mean it was an amazing experience. Honestly, like it was tough. Like this the stuff we're shooting is not easy, but it's that good not easy. It's the not easy where you lay down in bed every night and you go, oh man, we gave ourselves today, and we gave ourselves to something that we believe in. That's the main thing. It's like, I think we really believe in Paul. Obviously, we really believed in the story and the essence of the story, and it felt like a great team effort every single day. Like everyone had to show up very, very fully. Mm. And there's something kind of magical that happens when you're shooting scenes that require long takes, deep immersion, lots of extras, and a kind of organized chaos. And it takes a village, and it feels like we were all really proud at the end of every day as a village, and everyone felt equally important, equally valued, and that's really kind of like from the top down. But Paul really creates that environment on set.
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10: 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Two

Ariana Grande is in the backstage buzz, and she has bid farewell to fans as she steps away from the limelight. She told a packed performance of the last night of her Eternal Sunshine tour in London just a couple of nights ago that she would cherish this experience always. Speaking through tears on stage at London's O2 Arena, Grande expressed her heartfelt gratitude to her legions of fans, saying, and I quote here, "I just wanted to say thank you so much. Thank you for beautiful London, for 10 great shows, and for 41 incredible nights on the Eternal Sunshine Tour." Now, we told you last month that Ariana Grande would be taking a step back from visibility following the end of her tour. It's happened, and now she is taking a break. But you know, Ariana Grande

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0: with Ryan Reynolds on the Backstage Experience. His brand new film is called Mayday. John Stenball, our showrunner, is here with Ryan. John, take it away.
1: You're either in a fighter plane or a McLaren.
2: Just cruising over the Arctic Ocean right now, trying to make sure there's no MiG-29s around. So.
1: No, watch out for those Russian
3: smooth makers. So far. Very yeah. smooth.
2: Very, very smooth. Ryan, how does it feel to be the first SR-71 pilot to ever be shot down?
1: Very sad, you know. I talked to somebody who has some military experience, and they went, well, you can't just do that in a movie. The SR-71's never been shot down. It's like, it's a movie, and the plane dips in altitude by 40,000 feet to hit a target, therefore making it vulnerable to being shot down. And then they went, okay. I don't like it, though. I was like, okay, fine. It's not about an SR-71 necessarily. But yeah, it was cool. I had some, two of the guys, there were only, I think, four or five pilots on Earth that were ever qualified to fly this plane, and two of them were on our set.
2: What would your call signs be if you were a fighter pilot? Mine would be oops, because when I was getting in the plane earlier, I dropped my helmet and I ripped my jacket and it cracked and I had to fly on this sortie anyways. But
1: if
2: what
1: I was
2: your call sign?
1: Pilot, mine would be I did it again.
4: Yeah.
1: So
4: you
1: we
4: did it again.
1: Oops, I did it again. And I feel like, you know.
3: And I would be fudge finger.
1: Fudge finger.
3: Because...
1: They're my proctologist. We're getting a colonoscopy, but we're not using cameras. We're just...
3: And of course, hands. Fudge finger could work with oops for sure, couldn't they? And in fact, could with, hey, fudge finger,
1: fudge
3: oops,
1: finger, this is
3: I,
1: oops,
3: did it again.
1: I did it again. Come in. Are you clear? Come in. Yeah. Oh, yeah. I like it.
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0: We are 106.1 Kiss FM. Frankie V inside this Labor Day long weekend. Jennifer, you said that you are going to Vegas later today. Who are you going with?
1: My best girlfriend, Grace.
0: Is she going to get you in trouble while out there? Or are you guys going to, you know, keep it low key?
1: Oh, definitely in trouble.
0: Perfect. Just don't tell nobody. Keep it off social media. Whatever you're doing this long weekend. Thank you for bringing us with you, Matt. Got that Cat's Eye Animal next here on Kiss.

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0: Then you got a shout out to who?
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0: So big shout out to your baby mama. Thank you for logging us in. 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

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Aside this Labor Day long weekend, a quick shout out to my rideshare drivers that are hustling, getting people around safely as they go party to party, bar to bar this long weekend. 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

0: Frankie B. My Instagram at Frankie Bizzle. 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
1: I just got body makeup all over my couch.
0: I don't even want to ask.
1: So bad.
0: You enjoy this dude right here, Tame Impala. 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Of course, Jenny on this track is called Dracula. Let's kiss. We're commercial free.

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0: 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Locked in. We appreciate you. Daniel.
1: 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Thank you for the great listening.
0: Of course. It's the most commercial free hit music in Dallas. Plus, we have the most sold out 3-day wristbands, ACL for you all weekend long, man. Your next chance to win does happen in 3 minutes. We'll do it next here on Kiss.

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0: That song always makes me think of Vegas for some reason, man. 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
1: 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Okay. 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

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Frankie V got your chance to win 3-day wristbands to ACL. 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Stay locked in. You'll win next, all right?

I bet. Said I got drive, I don't need a car. Money really all that we fiendin' for. I'm doing things they ain't seen before. Bands ain't dumb, but extreme is all. I'm a demon lord. Fall off what I ain't seen him for. I'm doing things that excite the source. Fame ain't something that I need no.

talking about a Rolex. I'm talking about a three-day wristband, the ACL Weekend One, 21 Pilots, Charlie XCX. Dude, the Chainsmokers are going to be there. Hey, let's get you to Austin on the 30s all

Taylor was giving away like trips and cars at her wedding, and I'm like, I feel like everybody who went to her wedding could probably afford that. She should have been giving it to like a peasant like me, but whatever. It's 106.1 KISS FM.

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1: It is 106.1 Kiss FM. Appreciate you for having us on. This song gets me so excited for fall. Dude, I cannot wait for colder weather. Being able to walk outside, not sweat my face off in a hoodie, Halloween decor, taking like a candy from my kids' Halloween bucket. Yeah, give me that. 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

0: Yeah, Shakira, 106.1 Kiss FM. You're telling me you actually, you have a mustache.
1: 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I'm Mexican and Indian, so, you know, my hair's a little bit browner.
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1: 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That's really embarrassing.
0: What's embarrassing is you probably have a better mustache than me. I can't grow one at all.
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1: Now, people are saying that Dominic Fike is on status because he's 31 years old. I'm like, oh my God, that I take that personal. You know what I mean? 106.1 Kiss FM. Is that really on?

I'm genuinely nervous. Like, I have Bear Mace chilling in the studio. We should have security. I mean, these are coveted. This is a coveted prize. 3-day wristbands to ACL. How do you get them? 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You ain't got to send any feed pics to anybody. All you got to do is just listen to us on the 30s, but 106.1 KISS FM. Just one.

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We have 21 Pilots weekend one, okay? 21 Pilots, Charlie XCX. She's going to be there. We got the Chainsmokers. 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

But it's been out for a couple of years, and then Off Campus does his thing. 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

I'm gonna never bribe you to listen, but it's like if you do listen at 6:30, we could get you 3-day wristbands to ACL. So it's like, I'm not bribing you, but at some point, it's like you're making a foolish decision if you don't listen. 106.1 KISS FM. I'm just saying.

So at a Denton FedEx, they stopped somebody from shipping 200 turtles to China. And I'm like, dude, okay. If you're shipping sea turtles to China out of Denton, that there's got to be an easier way to make money. You know what I mean? Like, let's get out of the pond and get into Indeed. There's got to be a better way. 106.1 KISS FM.

0: 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A chance for you to live a little. Let's get you to ACL to see the Chainsmokers. Charlie XCX is going to be there. So many more artists. We're doing that in less than 20 minutes. We got you.
1: Yo, I think this is going to be very therapeutic for you. You vent about your ex. This is where you can say whatever about them. If you got some dirty laundry, you want to air it out.
2: Okay, well, I hope my sister was worth the time at the clinic.
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1: You know what? 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

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Drake was at an Ella Langley concert, by the way, just singing all of her songs. He went to like two back to back, and I'm like, are they dating or is there going to be a future collaboration? Either way, I'm cool with either one. 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Just

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I mean, 21 Pilots, Charlie XCX, going to be the Chainsmokers. 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